Elm Trees in Moonlight from October Reveries by Rick Sowash. That was cellist Josh Airy and pianist Greg Kostraba. Thank you for joining me. I'm Aaron Kane, and I can't think of another composer like Lithuanian composer Mikalojus Čiurlionis, because he was even better known as a painter than he was as a composer, and he was pretty well known as a composer. He was an artistic hero in a country that struggled for a while for its own cultural identity, since that identity had been, let's say, strongly suggested by Poland and by Russia over the years. This was something Čiurlionis wrote at the same time he was first starting to paint, a musical picture of nature here called In the Forest.

0: In the Forest by Mikalojus Čiurlionis, played there by the Lithuanian National Symphony Orchestra, conducted by Modestas Pitrenas. Up next, music about creatures you might encounter in the forest or at a house party. Stay tuned.
1: Hi, I'm Scott Blankenship. When I was a kid, our family car was a gorgeous 1967 Ford Galaxy 500. 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When it was finally time to move on to something newer, Mom shed a few tears as the new owner drove it away. When it comes time to say goodbye to the car you love, turn it into the programming you love. Here's how.
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0: I'm Aaron Kane. It's great to be listening along with you. Music about taking a spiritual journey with a mystical blue deer still ahead this hour. First, music for metaphorical deer, a group of does in the ballet Les Biches by Francis Poulenc. Kind of a ballet without a story, and that's by design. A group of mostly young people at a house party on a summer afternoon.

0: music from Francis Poulenc's ballet, Les Biches, The Does. That was the Ulster Orchestra, conducted by Jan-Pascal Tortelier.
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0: When Felipe Villanueva was growing up in Mexico in the late 1900s, two kinds of music were especially popular. The North American kind? Not one of them. Italian music held sway in Mexico, as well as Austrian, mainly waltz music out of Vienna. Those two influences really shaped the music of Felipe Villanueva, and you can hear that in what's probably his best-known work, this poetic waltz played here by Jorge Federico Osorio.

Jorge Federico Osorio played that poetic waltz by Mexican composer Felipe Villanueva. Huichol is the language spoken by the indigenous people who live in Jalisco and Nayarit in Mexico. And once a year, they follow a deer, a blue deer, who leads them on a spiritual journey that composer Gabriela Ortiz would like to invite you to join with this music.

0: Music for a Wild and Wondrous Spiritual Journey by Gabriela Ortiz. She called it Cuyumari, which is blue deer in Huichol, the language of the indigenous people who live in Jalisco and Nayarit in Mexico and follow the blue deer once a year. That was the Los Angeles Philharmonic Orchestra, conducted by Gustavo Dudamel.
1: What inspires composers? 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The tune that caught Antonio Vivaldi's ear was the virtuosic trill of the goldfinch. He wrote a flute concerto that imitates the bird's distinctive song, and it's coming up on Sunday Baroque this weekend.
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5: This is 20th Century Limited, the program where we explore the composers, styles, and events that shaped 20th century classical music. I'm Paul Jordan, and thank you so much for being here today. Now, imagine you're a struggling young composer, and after years of relative obscurity, you finally have a big hit on your hands. Now you have a new problem. Everyone wants to hear that hit over and over, and they aren't very interested in the newer music that you're writing. Well, that's essentially what happened to Gustav Holst with The Planets. The sudden fame that Holst experienced after the first performances of The Planets truly disconcerted him. He apparently disliked the attention that came with that fame and once remarked to his friend Clifford Bax, "Every artist ought to pray that he may not be a success." Well, today we begin a series on Gustav Holst, known unfortunately to him as the composer of The Planets, but there's so much more to Holst than just The Planets. And that's what we're going to explore in this three-part series. Holst was born in Cheltenham, England in 1874, but his family background was considerably more complicated. His father's family had Scandinavian, Baltic, and Russian connections, and his mother's family was largely English, with Irish and Spanish ancestry further back. He studied at the Royal College of Music in London, and it was there that he met another young composer who would become one of his closest lifelong friends, Ralph Vaughan Williams. The two spent years discussing, criticizing, and encouraging each other's music. Holst also earned his living for a time as a professional trombonist, playing in opera companies and orchestras, and that experience gave him an unusually practical knowledge of the orchestra from the inside. Now, admittedly, we can't do a series on Gustav Holst without stopping by at least one of The Planets, but we'll save that for next time. Today, we'll focus on the music of Holst before The Planets. Our first piece will be the Walt Whitman Overture, written in 1899, when Holst was just 25 years old. It's an early work, but already it gives us some clues about the composer he was becoming.

Getting things started today on 20th Century Limited, Gustav Holst's Walt Whitman Overture, composed in 1899 and performed by Joanne Folletta, conducting the Ulster Orchestra. It's one of the works from Holst's early years. Now, Holst was already at work on another ambitious project, his Symphony in F Major, usually known as the Cotswold Symphony. He began that in 1899 and completed it the following year, so he was still only about 26 years old when he finished it. This is a much more substantial work than the Walt Whitman Overture, and it gives us a pretty good idea of where this young composer was heading musically. Holst was still absorbing a lot of influences at this point. Wagner was an important one, and you can hear that influence, particularly in the slow movement. But there are also signs of the composer that Holst would become. The slow movement is an elegy for William Morris, the English writer and socialist whom Holst greatly admired. The Cotswolds themselves are the countryside of southwestern England, and Holst had a strong affection for the area, but don't expect a musical picture postcard. This is a young composer wrestling with a symphony and trying to discover what he has to say. And now Gustav Holst's Symphony in F Major, the Cotswold Symphony. Once again, Joanne Folletta leads the Ulster Orchestra on 20th Century.

On 20th Century Limited, we just heard the Cotswold Symphony, music of Gustav Holst, performed there by Joanne Folletta, leading the Ulster Orchestra. Now we move ahead about a dozen years to a very different side of Holst. The St. Paul's Suite was written in 1912 and 1913 for the students of St. Paul's Girls' School, where Holst was the director of music. It's a reminder that Holst was not simply an orchestral composer writing for the concert hall, but that teaching was an important part of his musical life and career. The suite was written for the school orchestra, and Holst made sure his students could play it by giving them music that was both demanding but practical. He also incorporated some English folk music elements into the piece, along with material of his own. The result is music that is considerably more direct and approachable than the Cotswold Symphony, and a good example of how Holst's musical language was changing. Here is St. Paul's Suite, performed by the English Sinfonia, conducted by Howard Griffiths.

The English Sinfonia was led by Howard Griffiths in that performance of the St. Paul Suite, music of Gustav Holst. Our final work today takes us to 1915, when Holst was already working on The Planets. His Japanese suite was written at the request of Japanese dancer Michio Ito, who supplied most of the melodies by whistling traditional Japanese tunes to Holst. The suite is particularly interesting because it shows Holst continuing to explore music from outside the European tradition, even as he was developing the musical language of the planets. And rather than simply imitating Japanese music, Holst incorporated those melodies into his own increasingly distinctive style. Here is Gustav Holst's Japanese suite, performed by the Ulster Orchestra, conducted by Joanne Folletta, here on 20th Century Limited.

0: The Japanese Suite, music of Gustav Holst, performed by the Ulster Orchestra, with Joanne Folletta conducting. Today we've heard Holst as a young composer still finding his way from the Walt Whitman Overture and the Cotswold Symphony to the more mature St. Paul Suite and the Japanese Suite. Along the way, we've heard a composer absorbing influences from many different sources and gradually developing a musical style all his own. But we haven't gotten to the Holst that most people know. The Planets is still ahead of us, and so is everything that came after that. In our next program, we'll look at Holst after The Planets, what happens when a composer becomes famous for one work and then decides to go somewhere else. I'm Paul Jordan, and this is 20th Century Limited, where we explore the world of 20th century classical music. I hope you'll join me next time as our musical journey continues with the music of Gustav Holst. 20th Century Limited is a production of Public Radio East.
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Hello again. You're swinging down the lane with David Miller. Today it's a warm greeting to listeners to station KMSU from Minnesota State University in Mankato. He was called the King of Swing. How did Benny Goodman earn that title? Today we will do our best to explain how this gentleman, born in a Chicago ghetto back in 1909, became world famous. The story can't be treated comprehensively in just 1 hour, but at least we can start the process. We go back to 1926. A band under the direction of Ben Pollock makes a recording in Chicago. Pollock was a drummer who also did vocals. On December 17th of that year, the Pollock Band gathered in a Chicago recording studio. They played a popular song of that day, Dee-Di-Do. The arrangement was provided by the big band's trombone player, a 22-year-old from Colorado named Glenn Miller. Benny Goodman, just 17 years old, played clarinet, and his older brother Harry played tuba. Listen for Benny's clarinet solo after Ben Pollock's vocal chorus. We'll also hear Eight Bars on Trombone by Glenn Miller.

0: I love her. 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
2: We move ahead 2 months now to February 1927, when Benny was part of a trio that included piano and drums. For the recording session, they played two tunes, That's a Plenty, and the one we have on the turntable now, Benny's own composition called Clarinetitis.

That young man is showing some promise, don't you agree? A few months later, Benny and others in the Ben Pollack Orchestra recorded the tune A Jazz Holiday. Once again, the arranger was Glenn Miller, who also offered a trombone solo toward the end. Another important member of the group was Jimmy McPartland, who provided a cornet solo. Then, of course, we have Benny on clarinet. Again, it's called A Jazz Holiday.

The Ben Pollack Orchestra made the big move to the Big Apple in January 1928. They opened at a club on 44th Street, just off Broadway. In April, they were in a New York recording studio when the orchestra once again featured solos by Goodman on clarinet and Glenn Miller on trombone. Here is Singapore Sorrows.

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1: Hi, I'm Scott Blankenship. When I was a kid, our family car was a gorgeous 1967 Ford Galaxy 500. That car became a member of the family, and Mom and Dad cared for it as lovingly as they did me and my brothers. When it was finally time to move on to something newer, Mom shed a few tears as the new owner drove it away. When it comes time to say goodbye to the car you love, turn it into the programming you love. Here's how.
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0: A few words about Benny Goodman's early years. First off, he was born in Chicago on May 30th, 1909. His parents came from Eastern Europe. His father was born in Warsaw. His mother came from Lithuania. They each migrated to the U.S. in about the same time. They met in Baltimore and married in 1894. Benny's father was a tailor, and the family moved in 1902 to Chicago, where jobs were ample in the garment industry. When Benny was born in 1909, he was the ninth child of what would become 12 when his mother gave birth to three more children. When Benny was 10 years old, his father took him and two older brothers to a synagogue where they were offered music lessons. As the youngest of the three Goodman boys, Benny was issued a clarinet, the smallest instrument available. Soon thereafter, he received more formal lessons from a professional musician at the famous Hull House. Benny showed remarkable talent, and after 1 year in high school, he began a musical career. At the age of 14, he played in an orchestra at a dance hall. At the age of 16, he traveled west to California as a member of the Ben Pollock Orchestra. Now let's continue the Benny Goodman saga as a professional musician. Coming up is a recording that I believe is not one of Benny's favorites. For a while in 1929, a group from the Ben Pollock Orchestra, a group called the Whoopee Makers, made a few recordings. The word that comes to my mind as I listen to one of the cuts is corny. I guess, though, that it has historical significance. So let's listen to the Whoopee Makers and a tune called Shirt Tail Stomp.

In April of 1929, Benny Goodman was involved in studio sessions with a group called Red Nichols and His Five Pennies. As I've mentioned before, the groups he assembled for recording sessions were not necessarily five in number, and such was the case when Benny Goodman, Glenn Miller, and Jack Teagarden on trombone and Gene Krupa on drums were part of a group that recorded the tune Dinah, another example of an arrangement by Glenn Miller.

In 1930, Benny Goodman was involved in multiple recording sessions that included some of the best musicians in the New York area. On May 21st, he was in a recording session billed as Hoagie Carmichael and his orchestra. Jazz and big band fans will recognize several of his companions. There was Bix Beiderbecke on cornet, Bubba Miley on trumpet, Tommy Dorsey on trombone, his brother Jimmy on alto sax. And there was Bud Freeman on tenor sax, Joe Venuti on violin, Benny's brother Harry, not on tuba, but rather on bass, which pretty much substituted for tuba, starting in the early 1930s. Oh yes, and there also was Gene Krupa on drums. Listen to their performance, including a Goodman solo, on the tune Barnacle Bill the Sailor, with a vocal by Carson Robinson and chorus.

0: that knocking at my door? Who's that knocking at my door? Who's that knocking at my door? Cried the fair young maiden.
1: It's only me from over the sea.
2: Barnacle Bill and Sailor.
1: I'm all lit up like a Christmas tree. I'll sail the seas until I croak. I'll fight and swear and drink and smoke, but I can't swim a bloody stroke.
2: Barnacle Bill and Sailor.

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1: Well, hurry before I bust in the door.
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2: Back

Then he recorded several numbers with someone who might be considered the king of corn, vaudevillian Ted Lewis. He too was a clarinetist, but possessing only a fraction of Goodman's talent on the instrument. So it is that we are privileged to hear two recordings that are billed as Ted Lewis and his orchestra. On the second one, Dip Your Brush in the Sunshine, we hear Ted Lewis praising Benny and encouraging him to swing out. First, though, we hear the orchestra with Royal Garden Blues.

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1: Earlier, we heard a corny recording that involved Benny Goodman, the Shirt Tail Stomp. In 1931,

You know, life is a canvas, folks, on which we all can paint. Paint any old picture that we may. Why, there's the rich man, look at him, the poor man, the devil, the saint. And they're all painting pictures every day. 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But I want to tell you that every word, every thought, every little thing that we do goes down on our canvas of life. 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Oh, do it now. 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

0: 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Yes, sir.
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1: Today we are exploring the early years in the career of Benny Goodman. We move to 1931, where we find Lee Wiley and her Bluegrass Boys doing a recording session in a New York studio. This popular vocalist was backed by a quintet that included Benny Goodman, Manny Klein on trumpet, Tommy Dorsey on trombone, Irving Brodsky on piano, and Eddie Lang on guitar. Lee Wiley sings, "I'm an unemployed sweetheart looking for somebody to love."

An historic recording session took place on October 22, 1931. In a New York studio, guitarist Eddie Lang and jazz violinist Joe Venuti put together an all-star orchestra that included Benny Goodman on clarinet and the Teagarden Brothers, Charlie on trumpet and Jack on trombone. Among the four cuts they did that day was this one, Beale Street Blues, with the vocal by Jack Teagarden.

I have mentioned that Benny Goodman was called upon from time to time to participate in a group backing a popular vocalist of the day. In September of 1933, he was part of a band that was assembled to back up the very popular Boswell Sisters. Their choice of material was a song titled, "That's How Rhythm Was Born." Benny provides a clarinet solo.

You must be wondering by now, why doesn't Benny put together his own orchestra? Benny was thinking the same thing. Fortunately, he ran into a young man who would provide the encouragement he needed in order to start up a successful band-leading career. That individual was John Hammond, a young man born into wealth. Hammond arranged for a recording contract, and Benny Goodman, with a hand-picked group of musicians, went into the recording studio and recorded a tune written by Fats Waller. The tune was Ain't You Glad. It featured a vocal by Jack Teagarden, who played trombone in the nine-piece Goodman Band. On the flip side of the Columbia record was a tune that will forever be associated with Jack, who adopted it as his theme song. He sings, I Got a Right to Sing the Blues. We hear Benny's clarinet on both sides.

So, Benny Goodman was leading his own orchestra in 1933. He was also available to put together a group backing up vocalists. We end today's episode with the recording made on November 27th, 1933. His orchestra backs up Billie Holiday as she sings, "Your Mother's Son-in-Law."

So there we have it, Benny Goodman and his own orchestra. Next week, we will follow Mr. Goodman as he strives to take his place among the top band leaders in the nation. Tune in and go swinging down the lane with David Miller.

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3: Do you know this string quartet? No? Well, who do you think wrote it? Mendelssohn? Schumann, maybe. Both good guesses. They were around when this was written, but it was Emilia Meyer who wrote this music. It's the only string quartet that was published during her lifetime, even though she wrote 11 more and lots of other music, all kinds, even though she got a late start as a composer. You might find yourself wishing she'd started writing music sooner, or you'd heard her music sooner. When you hear Emilia Meyer's string quartet in G minor, in about 12 minutes, if not sooner.

Mexican composer Mario Ruiz Armengol did not waste any time starting his life in music. He was playing piano by age 8, conducting by age 15. He also picked up a pretty great nickname along the way. They called him Mr. Harmony.

If you want to depict water or wind, you can't do much better than the harp. Two harps there, played by Isabella Perrin and Baltasar Juarez. That was music of Mario Ruiz Armengol. El Viento, the wind. I'm Aaron Kane, grateful to be with you. Today's classical music programming is supported by JLL, helping businesses achieve goals through commercial real estate. From market insights to talent retention to finding the right place for businesses to grow, JLL is there. JLL, see a brighter way. Music of German composer Emilia Mayer is still ahead this hour, one of her string quartets. Mayer was a contemporary of composers Mendelssohn and Schumann. Well, here is some Schumann right now, a romance by Robert Schumann, played by Benjamin Grosvenor.

0: A Little Romance from pianist Benjamin Grosvenor there. The Romance in F-sharp, Opus 28, number 2, by Robert Schumann.
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0: In the middle of the 19th century, Emilia Mayer was in Berlin, and she was disheartened. She'd written several symphonies and other orchestral music, but couldn't get it performed publicly because a woman had composed it. Disheartened, but not defeated, she turned to chamber music and wrote quite a bit of it, including 12 string quartets. 7 of them survive. This is the only one of those quartets that was published during her lifetime. The only one that got an opus number, also, opus 14, the string quartet in G minor by Emilia Mayer, played here by the Erato Quartet.

0: members of the Erato Quartet. That was the String Quartet in G minor by Emilia Meyer.
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0: Great to be listening along with you. I'm Aaron Kane. Sophie Pies hails from San Jose, Costa Rica. She lives in Berlin these days. She's a pianist, a singer, and a composer. And she's part of what we maybe can call a new wave of pianist composers who float somewhere between modern minimalists and popular singer-songwriters, artists like Niels Fromm, Hani Irani, and Olafur Arnalds. Here is Hammers, written and performed by Sophie Pies.

Hammers, performed there by the composer, Sophie Páez, originally from Costa Rica. Tania León was born in Cuba. She left there in 1967 and settled in New York, where she quickly became an integral part of the city's contemporary music scene. In recent years, she's been the composer in residence of the London Symphony Orchestra. Here's something that she wrote for that residency, Horizons, played by the London Philharmonic.

0: Horizons by Tanya Leon. Karina Kanalakis conducted the London Philharmonic Orchestra.
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0: Osvaldo Golioff was born in Argentina. His parents were Eastern European Jewish immigrants, so he had all kinds of music swirling around him as a boy. European classical music, chants at the synagogue, Yiddish klezmer music, the tangos of Astor Piazzolla, Latin American folk music, and Golioff took it all in. And it all comes back out of him through his music. I'm Aaron Kane. Azul by Osvaldo Golioff is coming up this hour.

One of Frédéric Chopin's big influences was an Irishman, John Field, the composer and pianist who did a lot to popularize the nocturne. Here is one of his nocturnes, played by Alice Sarah Ott.

Alice Sarah Ott with the Nocturne No. 18 by John Field. I'm Aaron Kane. It's great to be listening along with you. Let's start things off this hour with music by Ignaz Paderewski, a Polish composer who actually became the Polish Prime Minister in 1919. This is a minuet.

A Minuet by Ignaz Paderewski, played there by flutist Don Bailey and the Arcata String Quartet. When Osvaldo Golioff was a composition fellow at the Tanglewood Music Festival, he used to listen to the open-air concerts on these impossibly lovely summer evenings. A peaceful blue sky was his canopy. And that's about as close as he feels like getting to a description or any kind of program for this music for cello and small ensemble that Golioff named Azul, Blue.

0: cellist Yo-Yo Ma, with members of The Knights, plus a pair of percussionists, Jamie Haddad and Ciro Baptista, along with Michael Ward Bergman. He was playing hyper accordion. That was music of Osvaldo Golioff, Azul. Two pieces, one name, in 1 minute.
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0: Here are two different pieces of music with the same name. A Portuguese word of melancholy and longing. Soldado is how I believe they pronounce it in Brazil, where composer Chiquinha Gonzaga was born.

pianist Antonio Oyarzabal playing music of Brazilian composer Chiquinha Gonzaga. That was Soldado. In Mexico, if I'm not mistaken, that Portuguese word of longing for something that is absent is pronounced saudade. Mexico is where composer Arturo Rodriguez was born. He started studying music when he was 8, and I guess he figured out quickly that he liked writing music at least as much as he liked studying it. Rodriguez started composing at age 9. He's quite a pianist, too. At age 17, Rodriguez was the youngest recipient of Mexico's Mozart Medal, awarded by the Austrian Embassy in Mexico. This is his musical interpretation of Soldado.

0: music about a word that's about longing for things lost. Saudade by Arturo Rodriguez. That was Janet Paulus playing harp there with members of the Mineria Symphony Orchestra, conducted by Carlos Miguel Prieto.
1: 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Well, this weekend you will hear exciting music by two Guatemalan composers from the Baroque era. It's on Sunday Baroque this week.
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When you need to settle your nerves or center yourself, what do? Where do you go in order to find a moment of peace? Do you have somewhere you can sit alone in silence? Or maybe a place to share community? A mosque? A temple? A church? Perhaps you're like me and nature is your sanctuary. Wherever you go, however you find the sacredness within yourself and the world, this piece of music is meant to symbolize it. A bit of bliss coming up. I'm Melanie Renata, and this is Music Through the Night. If nature does happen to be your sanctuary, well, you, my friend, are in the right place at the right time. Imagine the earthy scent of autumn leaves, the hollow sound of the forest floor covered in pine needles, the serene and expansive stillness of the wilderness, explored here in a tone poem by Robert Farnon, the Royal Philharmonic with Lake of the Woods.

0: an ode to the beauty of the Minnesota and Canadian border. A work called Lake of the Woods by Robert Farnon, the Royal Philharmonic performing. That moment of calm flows right into another one in just a moment. I'm Melanie Renata. Thanks for being with me for some music through the night.
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0: This is an exploration of the transition from a blissful space to just a little bit of chaos. Guitarist Sharon Isbin here with The Cathedral by Augustine Barrios.

guitarist Sharon Isbin with music meant to share how you can find stillness in motion, a sacred calm, even within the buzz of daily life. A work called The Cathedral by Agustin Barrios. Now, although Dvorak was an incredibly capable pianist, and his solo piano music taking up a hefty chunk of his musical legacy, this is his only work for piano and orchestra. A little hidden gem. That's not really so little. His piano concerto in G minor. Here's pianist Rustem Hayrudinov and the BBC Philharmonic. I'm Melanie Renata, and this is Music Through the Night.

0: Yeah, it's the weekend, a Saturday night, so let's just do it right. Pianist Rustem Hayrudinov with the BBC Philharmonic, a powerful performance of one of Dvorak's least known and least performed concertos, his piano concerto in G minor, opus 33.
1: 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The tune that caught Antonio Vivaldi's ear was the virtuosic trill of the goldfinch. He wrote a flute concerto that imitates the bird's distinctive song, and it's coming up on Sunday Baroque this weekend.
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J.S. Bach loved the oboe. He featured it constantly in cantatas, oratorios, all kinds of works. So it struck music historians as strange that he never seemed to write a concerto for it. Except he did. Several, actually. The catch is that Bach was a busy man. Running the music programs of multiple churches kept him moving pretty fast, so he often recycled material. And what historians eventually pieced together is that many of his keyboard concertos actually started life as oboe concertos. The music was there all along. It was hiding in plain sight. This oboe concerto by Bach? In just a bit. I'm Melanie Renata. This is Music Through the Night.

In the dark of the night in mid-October, it's just the perfect time for a piece of music like this. A work that sounds clearly troubled, shadowy figures creeping out from every single note. The Nocturnal Dances of Don Juan Quixote by Finnish composer Aulis Salonen. Here's the Tapiola Sinfonietta, cellist Torleif Thedin, and Osmo Vanska at the podium.

0: cellist Torly Fladin and the tapiola sinfonietta, joining you through the shadows of the nocturnal dances of Don Juan Quixote by Aulus Salonen. I'm Melanie Renata with some strings that just come chugging on into the hour in just a moment. 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
0: This opens like a train veering down the tracks. Dag Verin's Serenade for Strings in E. That train is the National Arts Center Orchestra. Eduardo Meta is the literal conductor.

The National Arts Center Orchestra, with arguably the most famous piece from 20th century Swedish composer Dag Verin, his very catchy serenade for strings in E. Hey there, I'm Melanie Renata. You're listening to Music Through the Night. And J.S. Bach wrote more than 200 oboe solos, yet not a single oboe concerto survived the test of time. The manuscripts vanished, but there are clues that have remained, and musicians have taken those clues and pieced the music together from some of his other works. That detective work sounds like this: Bach's Oboe Concerto in F major. Here's the Swedish Chamber Orchestra and oboist Alexei Ogrinchuk.

0: like a musical witch with a cauldron, taking one harpsichord concerto, two cantatas, and the eye of a newt, it all mixed together to become that oboe concerto in F major from J.S. Bach. Oboe soloist Alexei Ogrinchuk wearing multiple hats for that performance, as he also conducted the Swedish Chamber Orchestra.
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0: Nino Rota spent most of his compositional career in the flickering light of the silver screen. His music became the voice of cinematic dreams, the heartbeat of films like The Godfather. But even when he stepped away from the movie reel, his music never really stopped telling stories. His concerto for strings doesn't need a film to feel cinematic. It moves like a spotlight, full of grace and momentum. It draws its own drama in sound. It's on the way. I'm Melanie Renata, and this is Music Through the Night.

The sky is dark. We're just coming out of a new moon, so a teeny sliver of moon floats around up there. Stars silently flicker. A perfect setting for a serenade like this. Guitarist Rafaela Smits, Franz Schubert's Stanchion.

guitarist Rafaela Smits with a miniature mellow masterpiece by Franz Schubert called Stanchion. We stay in the moody realm through this next work by Nino Rota, though it does get much more brisk, even chilly. The orchestra of La Scala Milan with the atmospheric Concerto for Strings. I'm Melanie Renata, and this is Music Through the Night.

0: Sure, Nino Rota scored more than 150 films, but clearly his talents did not stop at the edge of the silver screen. That was his very cinematic, but not a cinematic score, Concerto for Strings. Riccardo Muti, conducting the orchestra of La Scala Milan. The mood will settle into a bit of a romantic vibe in just a moment. I'm Melanie Renata, and this is Music Through the Night.
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0: I was sitting outside the other day listening to pieces of music that I wanted to share with you. And when this next piece came on, I found myself feeling like I was in a scene straight out of a movie. I was under a warm autumn sun. It was quiet in the neighborhood, and these golden leaves were falling and dancing in slow circles around me. Maybe you can picture the leaves dancing around you, too.

pianist James Lisney and violinist Paul Barrett sharing a romance from Amy Beach. Tonight's classical music is supported by the National Gallery of Art in Washington, D.C., where visitors can find an original Leonardo da Vinci, a 14-foot blue rooster, and more, always for free. Learn more at nga.gov. I'm Melanie Renata. This is Music Through the Night. And the pace of things pick up here with the New York Philharmonic, the Second Symphony in E minor from Randall Thompson.

0: You can hear that iconic American sound oozing from that work by American composer Randall Thompson, his second symphony in E minor, Leonard Bernstein conducting the New York Philharmonic.
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0: Been a long day. You get home, and if you're lucky, you've got some leftovers in the fridge. Maybe a bit of produce that needs to get used up. You lay it all out, heat up a pan, start chopping, and you start off not knowing exactly what's on the menu, but before you know it, bam, you made yourself a delicious one-of-a-kind dinner. Where is this going? Well, you can consider this symphony from Brahms a sudden surprise gourmet musical meal. I'm Melanie Renata. I'll serve it up for you in just a bit. This is Music Through the Night. So Claude Debussy once wrote a famous piece about a faun dozing in a warm afternoon. Austrian composer Joseph Marx, he loved it so much that he answered with a daydream of his own. And it opens with a solo clarinet that sort of echoes Debussy's famous melody before it wanders off into some sunlit hills. It's Marx's Idyll, performed for you here by the Bochum Symphony.

0: A golden 15-minute stroll through a quiet countryside. The Idyll by Joseph Marx, the Bochum Symphony performing. Things take a melancholic turn in just a moment. I'm Melanie Renata. You're listening to Music Through the Night.
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0: For the next 3 minutes, you sink into the mood of an opera without sinking into the vocals of an opera. Pianist Alexandre Thoreau shares a melody from Christoph Gluck's opera Orfeo and Eurydice.

drama of an opera, shared with you there by pianist Alexandre Thoreau, the melody from Christoph Gluck's Orfeo and Eurydice. You're listening to Music Through the Night. I'm Melanie Renata. And the first symphony from Brahms was sort of a can that he just kept kicking down the road for 20 years. His second symphony came together much more quickly, so by the time he crafted his third, he was a well-oiled machine. It came together in just 4 short months, and is the shortest of his 4 symphonies. It's shared with you here by the Saitokainen Orchestra.

0: composed by Brahms when he was 50 years old, filled with a lifetime of nostalgia and gratitude. His third symphony in F major, opus 90, the Saito Kainen Orchestra performing Seiji Ozawa at the podium.
1: Gustav Holst is known mainly for his biggest hit, The Planets. 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

Before he mapped out the stars in his best-known work, The Planets, Gustav Holst guided young musicians through musical adventures. In fact, teaching was his main gig. Composing is what he did in his spare time. And in that spare time, he wrote this, his St. Paul's Suite, specifically for his students at the St. Paul's School for Girls in Hammersmith, England. It's a work that took students through a discovery of music and British folk song. You'll head out on this countryside adventure, too, later this hour. I'm Melanie Renata. Stay with me.

Just a stunning way to begin to greet the day. Flutist Susan Milan and the London Chamber Music Group with Legend from Eugene Goossens' Four Sketches. I'm Melanie Renata. Thanks for being with me this morning. There's an energizing piano sonata on the horizon, and one for the harp also in just a bit. First, a whole conglomeration of instruments. Mandolinists Ugo Alandi and Dorina Frati with I Solisti Venetti. It's Vivaldi's Concerto for Mixed Instruments in C.

just one of Vivaldi's more than 500 Baroque concerti. His Concerto for Mixed Instruments in C Major, I Solisti Venetti, performing with mandolinists Dorina Frati and Ugo Orlandi. I'm Melanie Renata, and you just gotta get a bit of ethereal magic in before your day begins. So here's harpist Judy Lohman with a harp sonata in C minor by Sophia Dusick.

0: Harpist Judy Lohman with one of three harp sonatas by Sophia Dusek. All three were misattributed to Dusek's husband for nearly 200 years. But the truth has a way of always coming to the surface. Sometimes it takes a while. I'm Melanie Renata, and I've got quite a majestic suite for you in just a moment.
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0: Say you need a little help discovering the joys of British folk song. Well, this work will just about do it. It's the whole purpose behind it, after all. Gustav Holst's St. Paul's Suite. Here's the English String Orchestra, William Boughton, at the podium.

0: folk tunes, some jigs, even a hint of Greensleeves tucked into that work by Gustav Holst, his St. Paul's Suite, the English String Orchestra performing. Good morning, I'm Melanie Renata with a real giddy piano sonata in just a tick.
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0: On a harpsichord, you can't really play softly or loudly by pressing the keys differently. Haydn then had to create drama another way, by adding and removing notes. And that's how this sonata was written, with no loud or soft markings at all. Here's how pianist Rudolf Buchbender brings it to life. It's Haydn's Sonata No. 31 in A-flat.

0: pianist Rudolf Buchbinder serving up a medley of notes, Franz Joseph Haydn's lyrical piano sonata number 31 in A-flat major. 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

The only consistent thing in life is change. Sometimes it's dramatic, sometimes it's just something minor. Regardless, our lives are filled with change, and at some point, it just gets easier to navigate if you roll with it. That was Giuseppe Tartini to a T. All the changes that he went through, the journey he went on to find himself and his musical voice, it all led him to this. His trumpet concerto, it's on the way. I'm Melanie Renata. Please stay with us.

The Axiom Quartet helps you gently dip your toe into the morning here with Portamiro from L'Incoronazione di Popea by Claudio Monteverde.

Well, that was beautiful. The Axiom Quartet with Portamuro from L'Incoronazione di Poppea by Claudio Monteverde. Good Sunday morning, my friend. It is 6 past the hour. I'm Melanie Renata. And as your day begins, how about a sparkling, witty orchestral masterpiece? One that acts as the curtain raiser for the final completed theatrical work of Hector Berlioz. It's the overture for Beatrice and Benedict.

The London Symphony charging your battery this morning with the overture from Beatrice and Benedict by Hector Berlioz, Colin Davis at the podium. I'm Melanie Renata, and you're charged up just in time for a treat from Giuseppe Tartini. Some early morning sunshine in sound. Trumpeter Rolf Smedvig and the Scottish Chamber Orchestra for a trumpet concerto in D.

0: Yeah, Baroque composer Giuseppe Tartini went through many versions of himself before he found his musical passion. His parents wanted him to be a priest. He studied law instead. He also became a skilled fencer. And along the way, he found composing. That was his trumpet concerto in D major. Rolf Smedvig with the trumpet solo alongside the Scottish Chamber Orchestra. I'm Melanie Renata with a pleasant, punchy symphony from Mozart in just a minute.
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0: What sort of remarkable things were you creating when you were 5 years old? A lovely paper wreath, perhaps? Now, it's not like it's any competition, but when Mozart was five, he was composing his first pieces of music. By age six, he'd already performed in front of numerous imperial courts. And at 15 years old, 10 years into composing, Mozart crafted this, his 14th symphony in A major. Here's the Danish National Chamber Orchestra.

0: The Danish National Chamber Orchestra with a work of teenage experimentation. Mozart's 14th Symphony in A Major. Adam Fischer conducting. I'm Melanie Renata with a shimmering, magical work from Ravel in just a moment.
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0: Ravel wrote this work in a rush, but it sounds anything but. It glitters gracefully, his introduction and allegro. Here's Quatuor Villanova with harpist Lily Lasquin, flutist Alain Marion, and clarinetist Jacques Lancelot.

0: harpist Lily Lesquine, flutist Alain Marion, and clarinetist Jacqueline Salat with Quatuor Via Nova for Ravel's Introduction and Allegro. I'm Melanie Renata. Thanks for being here. Be good to yourself today, okay?
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If ever there was a work that defied the spirit of its title, it's the Scherzo Capriccioso by Dvorak. The name Scherzo, of course, means a musical joke, so it should have some joy, playfulness, you know, a bit of whimsy. But not too long into it, you'll hear it start to darken a bit. Scholars speculate Dvorak was in the throes of some sort of personal crisis. Could have been his mother's recent death, or just localized, generalized depression. We'll probably never know, but we do have the work. In spite of it going bucking against term, it's a great one. Scherzo Capriccioso coming up. I'm Kevin O'Connor. Good morning.

Piano Sonata, Scherzo, that was written by Franz Schubert, and Simone Dinnerstein was the soloist there. I'm Kevin O'Connor, and a good Sunday morning to you. Some Carl Orff, Little Concerto on the way shortly. Well, it's Sunday, October 11th, this day in history. 1687, Hungary accepted Habsburg sovereignty. And in 1726, Benjamin Franklin returned to Philadelphia after spending a year and a half in London. And in 1986, Ronald Reagan and Mikhail Gorbachev opened talks at a summit in Reykjavik, Iceland. I remember it all too well. Here are three preludes from George Gershwin, Modern Mandolin Quartet.

0: That's a nice, crisp little wake-up call, isn't it? I love the string arrangement there by Modern Mandolin Quartet. Three Preludes, written by George Gershwin. Composed in 1927 and revised in 1975 is a little concerto I've got. That's a pretty broad hint from Carl Orff. It's coming up next.
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0: This little concerto by Carl Orff was created in 1927 and revised in 75, much later. Orff once said that style of reworking early historical sources was an essential chapter in his development, what he called his apprenticeship years with the old masters. To my mind, he added, music has two wellsprings, the movements of the dance and the spoken word. Here's a little concerto, Carl Orff. It's the Mainz Wind Ensemble.

lively, and you may, if you're a fan of early music or Renaissance music, you surely would recognize some of those dance melodies from that little concerto assembled by Karl Orff. Klaus Reiner Scholl conducted the Mainz Wind Ensemble. Important musical birthday today, at least as far as jazz goes, but known well outside of that. 1919, Art Blakey, the American drummer, was born in, he was known for his work with the Billy Eckstein Band at first, and then later on the Jazz Messengers, his signature group. He was born in Pittsburgh and passed away in Pittsburgh as well, I think it was in 1990. Here's the String Symphony No. 1, Felix Mendelssohn, the Amadeus Ensemble.

0: String Symphony No. 1, Felix Mendelssohn, composed that Amadeus Ensemble.
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0: This work, Scherzo Capriccioso, is from a very productive period for Antonin Dvorak. His third piano trio, the Hussite Overture, and the Seventh Symphony were all basically from this era. Having said that, it certainly doesn't sound like a work that was rushed at all, Scherzo Capriccioso.

0: Scherzo Capriccioso, Antonin Dvorak. That was Jose Cerebrer leading the Bournemouth Symphony Orchestra.
1: 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It's on Sunday Baroque this week.
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1: It's Sunday Baroque. I'm Suzanne Bona. Canada celebrates its Thanksgiving Day on the second Monday in October. It is a harvest festival, an occasion for celebrating and expressing gratitude for an abundant harvest and sharing food with other people in the community. There is an abundant harvest of excellent Canadian musicians, including some who are particularly dedicated to playing Baroque music. And today, on the eve of Canada's national holiday, you will be treated to performances by Taufel Music Baroque Orchestra, Ensemble Caprice, and Les Boreades, among others.

0: Gustav Holst is known mainly for his biggest hit, The Planets. But what of all the other music that Holst composed, both before and after The Planets? That's what we'll explore next time on 20th Century Limited. 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
1: Ottawa-born pianist Angela Hewitt's parents were both musicians, and she was only 9 years old when she gave her first recital at Toronto's Royal Conservatory of Music, where she eventually studied. The proud Canadian musician was made an officer of the Order of Canada in 2000. This is Angela Hewitt playing two solos by Jean-Philippe Rameau.

0: Pianist Angela Hewitt played a pair of keyboard solos subtitled The Knitters and The Egyptian from the Suite in G Minor by Jean-Philippe Rameau.
1: Listeners who make donations keep PRE on air every day. 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
0: This is Sunday Baroque, supported by Newport Mansions, protecting, preserving, and presenting an exceptional collection of house museums and landscapes in one of the most historically intact cities in America, Newport, Rhode Island, newportmansions.org. Ensemble Caprice was originally formed in Stuttgart, but relocated to Canada in part because of the rich environment for Baroque music there. Its two founders are Matthias Malta and Sophie Lariviere, both recorder players, and they're featured in this concerto by Antonio Vivaldi.

Recorder players Matthias Mauta and Sophie Lariviere, violinists Olivier Brault and David Greenberg, and the Ensemble Caprice played Antonio Vivaldi's Concerto for Two Recorders and Two Violins, catalog number 533. Since 1972, Toronto Consort's been playing rarely heard music and collaborating with actors and dancers and visual artists to add drama and context. Toronto Consort performs a chanson by Orlando de Lasso called Ardent Love.

0: Toronto consort sang a 16th century love song by Orlando de Lasso called Ardent Love. This is Sunday Baroque.
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0: Sunday Baroque is funded thanks to the Friends of Sunday Baroque, including the Straub family of Wilton, Connecticut, and Rita Sackett, in loving memory of her husband, Mark. The longtime leader of Canada's Tuffel music wasn't even Canadian. Jean Lemann was a native New Yorker. Born in Queens and raised in Larchmont, she started violin lessons at age 7. And then in her 20s, thanks to her mom, who loved music by Johann Sebastian Bach, she found her perfect match in the Baroque violin. Jean Lemann joined Tuffel music as a violinist and soon after became its music director. The New Yorker also became a Canadian citizen. Jean Lemann leads Tuffel music, playing a suite by George Frideric Handel called The Faithful Shepherd.

0: Jean LeMond led Tafel Music, playing a suite from George Frederick Handel's Faithful Shepherd. The world-renowned period instrument orchestra is based in Toronto, and there's more about the ensemble on our website and more about Canada's Thanksgiving celebration on October 12th. 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
0: 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The Greek mythological god of the north wind, Boreas, had two sons, the Boreads, and that's also the name of a Montreal-based Baroque ensemble formed in 1991 by Francis Colprom. He leads Les Boreads with oboe soloist Matthew Jenna John playing Tommaso Albinoni's Oboe Concerto in D minor.

0: Matthew Jenna John was the oboe soloist with Les Boreades playing Tommaso Albinoni's Oboe Concerto in D minor. Sunday Baroque is produced at WSHU in Fairfield, Connecticut, and funded by the Richard P. Garmany Fund at Hartford Foundation for Public Giving, providing support to institutions that are committed to enriching lives in Connecticut, including Connecticut Landmarks and the Hillstead Museum. Our production team is Julie Ferdino, Jennifer Basher, Sabrina Garone, Ann Lopez, and Lexi Perrinell. I'm Suzanne Bona, and this is Sunday Baroque.
1: Is Bird Note. Every summer, 50,000 sooty terns breed on Bush Key in the dry Tortugas Islands off the coast of Florida. Each pair of these graceful black and white birds incubates their single egg in a scrape on the sand. Then they bring back fish and squid from far offshore to feed the young bird that hatches from it. The colony resounds with their calls. Watching the cloud of birds over this tiny island, you are in the presence of amazing travelers. The young terns will soon leave, not to return for several years. They'll travel out over the Caribbean and the Atlantic, many of them as far as waters off West Africa, before returning home. On the wing day and night, they do not rest on the water and only rarely land on floating objects. They even feed while aloft, grabbing their prey from the ocean's surface. On the fly, they also capture fish that have been chased out of the water by predators. In other words, they live in the air for years at a time. Even more amazing, they do not seem to sleep in the same way as most animals. Perhaps they catch a snooze in flight. We just don't know. Some say sooty terns derive their nickname wide awake from the kerwackywack or wackywack of their call. Now we know it also describes their sleeping habits. For Bird Note, I'm Michael Stein.
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0: Giovanni Gabrielli lived from the 1550s to the year 1612. The Venetian organist and composer worked at the iconic St. Mark's Basilica in his hometown, and he used that echo in the big domed building as part of his music. Gabrielli Consort plays Canzona No. 16 by Giovanni Gabrielli.

0: Paul McCreesh led Gabrielli Consort playing Canzona No. 16 by Giovanni Gabrielli.
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0: This is Sunday Baroque. Giovanni Fontana was born in 1571 at the end of the Renaissance era into the early Baroque era. He championed a freer style called Stile Moderno. It's also the title of Quicksilver's recording of 17th century music demonstrating that style. This is Giovanni Fontana's 14th Sonata.

Quicksilver played the 14th Sonata by Giovanni Battista Fontana. Leonora Duarte was born 30 years after Fontana, and she was a prominent musical leader in Antwerp in the mid-17th century. The group Transports Publics plays two of Leonora Duarte's sinfonias.

0: Transports Publics played two sinfonias by 18th century innovator Leonardo Duarte. You can follow Sunday Baroque on Instagram for fun throwbacks and lots of photos. We're at Sunday_Baroque. This is Sunday Baroque.
1: Hi, I'm Scott Blankenship. When I was a kid, our family car was a gorgeous 1967 Ford Galaxy 500. 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When it was finally time to move on to something newer, Mom shed a few tears as the new owner drove it away. When it comes time to say goodbye to the car you love, turn it into the programming you love. 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
0: Sunday Baroque is funded thanks to a group of music-loving donors called the Friends of Sunday Baroque, whose generous contributors include the Schilling Family Foundation Incorporated and Lynn Walther of Lake Grove, New York. Musician Elizabeth Claude Jacquet de la Guerre was a talented keyboard player who helped evolve Baroque keyboard music and cantatas, helping her become one of the first French women to enjoy some fame as a composer and to have her music published. Elizabeth Claude Jacquet de la Guerre's compositions include six violin sonatas and violinist Florence Malgoire and Les Domino Play No. 6.

0: Violinist Florence Malgoire and her group Les Dominos played the violin, Sonata No. 6, by 17th century Frenchwoman Elizabeth Claude Jacquet de la Guerre. 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
0: 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The artist Michelangelo said that genius is eternal patience. Johann Sebastian Bach's patience over his lifetime is part of his genius. The patience and tenacity to keep composing, to keep being curious about the talented musicians around him, and to be forever on the lookout for the next opportunity. Bach's life from 1685 until 1750 encompasses the last 65 years of the official Baroque era in history. Trumpeter Nicholas Eklund and the Swiss Baroque soloists play Bach's second Brandenburg Concerto.

Trumpeter Nicholas Eklund and the Swiss Baroque soloists played the second Brandenburg Concerto by Johann Sebastian Bach. 18th century composer William Boyce was born in 1711 and was famous for writing 8 symphonies. It was kind of a newish musical form that was rapidly evolving as the Baroque era in music history evolved into the classical era. William Boughton leads the English String Orchestra playing Boyce's Symphony No. 4.

0: William Boughton and the English String Orchestra play the Fourth Symphony by William Boyce. You can always go to sundaybaroque.org to find out more about all the music, musicians, and recordings you hear on this program. Sunday Baroque is produced at the Richard P. Garmany Classical Music Production Suite at WSHU in Fairfield, Connecticut by Julie Ferdino, Jennifer Basher, Sabrina Garone, Ann Lopez, Lexi Perrinal, and I'm Suzanne Bona. 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
1: Hey, this is Paige Atkins, and I'm from River Bend, North Carolina. I started listening to Public Radio East in 1980 when I moved to Pamlico County. I've been a big fan for all those years, and I have listened to a lot of news, so I'd like to encourage anybody to support Public Radio East and to volunteer if you have the time. 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
0: This is Sunday Baroque. I'm Suzanne Bona. What inspires composers? Composer Robert Schumann once said, to compose music, all you have to do is remember a tune that nobody else has thought of. The tune that caught Antonio Vivaldi's ear was the virtuosic trills of the goldfinch, and he wrote a flute concerto that imitates the bird's distinctive song. It's coming up on Sunday Baroque today.

0: This is Terry Cheatham. I live in Arapahoe. I found Public Radio East while I was traveling down here with my sailboat and listened to it on the water, listened to it on my car. Loved it so much here, we eventually moved to Arapahoe about 20 years ago. I've been a loyal listener since then. Some of the stuff that we like to listen to, of course, is the news to make sure we know what's going on in the world. Fresh Air is one of my favorites. This American Life. I always take time out to listen to Science Friday. I really like listening to the Moth Radio Hour with the storytelling. I find myself laughing and crying. At night, we always turn on Neil Gannaway's show, The Sound. I love listening. It's always new stuff. It turns me on to some artists I didn't know about. And on the weekend, we've got some great music shows, too, with E-Town and American Roots. On Sunday night, we always turn on the jazz show. Not all public radio stations carry all of these shows. Really pretty amazing to me that our little station that feeds Eastern North Carolina has such a wide variety of entertainment and news that all day long you can stay connected.
1: Magdalen College in Oxford was founded in the middle of the 15th century, and its founders included the establishment of a choral foundation of men and boys. The current choir has almost identical forces as the original one, although now they augment their daily chapel services with concerts and recordings. This is 16th century church music by Christopher Tye.

0: Bill Ives led the choir of Magdalen College, Oxford, singing Christopher Tye's Magnificat.
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0: This is Sunday Baroque, supported by Newport Mansions, protecting, preserving, and presenting an exceptional collection of house museums and landscapes in one of the most historically intact cities in America, Newport, Rhode Island, newportmansions.org. The Goldfinch has a distinctive song that apparently caught the attention of Venetian composer Antonio Vivaldi. He used the Goldfinch's fluttery trills as the theme for one of his flute concertos. Peter Verhoeven is the flutist with Arco Baleno playing Vivaldi's Goldfinch Concerto.

Flutist Peter Verheuen and Arco Baleno played the Goldfinch Flute Concerto by Antonio Vivaldi. John Mundy composed this music about a different bird. Pifaro Renaissance Band performs In Midst of Woods, The Blackbird by John Mundy.

0: Pifaro Renaissance Band played In the Midst of Woods, The Blackbird, by 16th century church musician John Mundy. How'd you like to put a little Baroque in your step? 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
0: Sunday Baroque is supported by the Friends of Sunday Baroque, whose contributors include the Mohrer Family Foundation in loving memory of Gil Mohrer. 18th century Italian composer Pietro Locatelli might very well be an avid public radio listener if he were alive today. He was particularly curious about the world. He appreciated the timelessness of art, and he was a passionate collector of books. Locatelli was also deeply dedicated to his music. His dynamic violin playing earned him the nickname The Earthquake. This is Pietro Locatelli's second violin concerto, played by Isabel Faust with Il Giardino Armonico.

0: From their recording, Pietro Locatelli, the virtuoso, the poet, violinist Isabel Faust and Il Giardino Armonico played the second of Locatelli's violin concertos from his collection, The Art of Violin. This is Sunday Baroque.
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0: 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Giovanni Battista Sammartini was sometimes called the father of the symphony. The 18th century musician composed 68 symphonies over his 75 years of life, and that's in addition to 50 sonatas, 3 operas, a whole bunch of concertos, and some sacred works. Violinist Chiara Banchini and Ensemble 415 played Giovanni Sammartini's third quintet.

0: Violinist Chiara Banchini and Ensemble 415 played the Quintet No. 3 by Giovanni Battista Sammartini. You can follow Sunday Baroque on Instagram for fun throwbacks and lots of photos. We're at Sunday_Baroque. Sunday Baroque is produced at WSHU in Fairfield, Connecticut, and funded by the Richard P. Garmany Fund at Hartford Foundation for Public Giving, providing support to institutions that are committed to enriching lives in Connecticut, including Connecticut Landmarks and the Hillstead Museum. Our production team is Julie Ferdino, Jennifer Basher, Sabrina Garone, Ann Lopez, and Lexi Perinol. I'm Suzanne Bona, and this is Sunday Baroque.
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0: This is Sunday Baroque. I'm Suzanne Bona. When you think of Baroque-era musicians, you may be most familiar with composers from Italy, Germany, France, England, or Spain. Well, Manuel José de Quirós and Rafael Antonio Castellanos were two talented Guatemalan musicians during the Baroque era. Quirós lived from 1690 until 1765, and Castellanos was his nephew, and he lived from the 1720s until 1791. A recording from the Grammy-nominated group El Mundo includes music by both men, and you will hear some of it today.

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2: 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Leonardo García Alarcón leads Capella Mediterránea, playing the Gloria from the Battle Mass by Joan Serreros.

0: Leonardo Garcia Alarcón and Capella Mediterranea performed the Gloria section from the Battle Mass, composed by 17th century musician and Benedictine monk Joan Serrarols.
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0: This is Sunday Baroque. Agave Baroque's album, American Originals, celebrates composers from all over the Americas. And this is an anonymous canción from the Cusco Archive in Peru.

Agave Baroque played an anonymous canción from the Cusco archive in Peru. Manuel José de Quirós and Rafael Antonio Castellanos were two Guatemalan musicians in the Baroque era. Quirós lived from 1690 until 1765, and Castellanos was his nephew, and he lived from the 1720s until 1791. The group El Mundo performs music by both men.

0: Jennifer Ellis Campani and Nell Snaitis and El Mundo performed Clarines Suaves by Manuel Quiroz and Oigan Una Jacaria by his nephew, Rafael Antonio Castellanos. When I interviewed the singers, they told me that Clarines Suaves was one of their favorites from the album Archivo de Guatemala. You can always go to sundaybaroque.org to find out more about all the music, musicians, and recordings you hear on this program. 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
0: Sunday Baroque is funded by a group of music-loving donors called the Friends of Sunday Baroque, whose generous contributors include the New Family Trust in memory of Joan Cockrell New. Infusion Baroque is a quartet based in Canada, all graduates of McGill University. Their album, Virtuosa, celebrates women in music from the Baroque, classical, and romantic periods. This is Infusion Baroque playing the Divertimento No. 3, Opus 3 by Anna Bone.

Infusion Baroque played the Divertimento No. 3, Opus 3 by Anna Bone. I interviewed Infusion Baroque's violinist, Salini Amawat, and you can hear our conversation archived in the podcast section of sundaybaroque.org. Canadian musicians James Ennis, born in Brandon, Manitoba, harpsichordist Luc Beausejour from Rodden, Quebec, and cellist Benoit Loisel have won a variety of Canadian musical awards and competitions between the three of them. They collaborated on this sonata by Johann Sebastian Bach.

0: Violinist James Ennis, harpsichordist Luc Beausejour, and cellist Benoit Loisel played Johann Sebastian Bach's Sonata in E minor for violin and continuo. There is more about the music at sundaybaroque.org.
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0: 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Canadian flutist Claire Guimond was the founding member and former artistic director of Arion, and she also taught flute at McGill University, where one of her students was Alexa Rain Wright. This is Ariane playing a double flute concerto by Johann Quantz with Claire Guimond and her former student as the soloists.

0: flutists Claire Guimond and Alexa Rain Wright were the soloists, with Arion Ensemble playing a double flute concerto by Johann Quantz. Bach at the beach? 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

That was Estrellita, or Little Star, by Mexican composer Manuel Ponce, a piece a young Ponce composed in 1912. The pianist was our very own Jorge Federico Osorio. This is Fiesta. I am composer Elvio Barilari, and today our theme is Romantic Nationalism. During the late 19th century and early 20th century, many Latin American composers and Spanish composers were practicing this style, combining romantic music from Europe and the nationalistic tendencies that started with Chopin, representing Polish music, and the Russian composers. Let's listen to an example coming from Spain by Pablo de Sarasate, famous violin virtuoso and also composer. In 1882, he wrote a fantasy on the theme of Carmen. At that time, Carmen was new, the opera Carmen by Bizet. Of course, Bizet was French, but was writing an opera about Spain, and the part of the music, like the famous Habanera, is very Spanish. Pablo de Sarasate reappropriated this music, and this is a very romantic, very virtuosistic, and very Spanish piece, a very Spanish character. The recording we have features the Royal Philharmonic Orchestra, Itzhak Perlman on violin, a very famous rendition, and Lawrence Foster was the conductor. Carmen Concert Fantasy, Opus 25 for violin and orchestra, by Spanish Basque composer Pablo de Sarasate.

That was the brilliant Carmen Concert Fantasy Opus 25 for violin and orchestra by Spanish composer Pablo de Sarasate. Sarasate was born in the Basque region. Later in his life, he moved to Paris and he became super famous in the whole world through his new base in Paris. The rendition we just heard was recorded by the Royal Philharmonic Orchestra, Itzhak Perlman on violin. Lawrence Foster was the conductor. This is Fiesta. I am composer Elvio Barilari. Today we are featuring pieces belonging to the Romantic Nationalistic movement in both sides of the Atlantic. Now we are going to Mexico, and the most important of the composers in this style in the early part of the 20th century in Mexico was Manuel Ponce. We already heard Ponce in the introduction, his beautiful melody Estrellita. Now we're going to listen to a piece from 1923, a more mature Manuel Ponce already, the Sonata Mexicana. This Sonata Mexicana comes in four movements, Bailecito del Rebozo, that means Little Dance of the Shawl. Lo que sueña el ahuehuete, the dream of the ahuehuete, that's a tree. The third one is Intermedio Tapatío, Intermezzo from Jalisco. Tapatío means from Jalisco. And the last movement, the fourth one, is Cantos y Bailes Aztecas, chants and dances from the Aztecs. The recording we have is by Cecilio Pereira on guitar.

0: That was the romantic and nationalistic sonata mexicana, Mexican sonata by composer Manuel Ponce, a piece he composed in 1923. The recording we just heard was by Cecilio Pereira on guitar. This is Fiesta. Today we are presenting music belonging to the Latin American and Spanish romantic nationalism. In the second part of the program, we are going to listen to a beautiful, romantic, nationalistic Brazilian piano concerto by Heckel Tavares. To stream free episodes of Fiesta, please go to our website, wfmt.com/fiesta. Also, don't forget to like us on Facebook. 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
2: 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Every

Bienvenidos nuevamente a Fiesta. I am composer Elvio Barilari. Today we are visiting romantic nationalistic music from the late 19th century and early 20th century. In this second part of the program, we are going to listen to a piano concerto. It's really a famous, very, very famous piano concerto by Brazilian composer Heckel Tavares. He lived between 1896 and 1969. He is mostly known by his songs. He wrote many songs for voice and piano and many choral pieces. Among his instrumental pieces, this piano concerto is by far the most famous. The complete title says that this is a concerto on Brazilian forms for piano and orchestra. He uses and he bases his structure on Brazilian popular dances. The first movement is called Mojinha. Mojinha is a quiet song, some type of very melodic popular song. The second movement, Ponteio. Ponteio is where you pick your guitar or your mandolin. And the third movement is Maracatu. Maracatu is a lively dance from the northeast of Brazil. The recording we have is a historical one by the great Souza Lima on piano, National Symphony Orchestra of Brazil, and Heckel Tavares himself is the conductor. Piano concerto by Brazilian composer Heckel Tavares.

As I mentioned before, I'm sure you heard that, this is a very romantic and very nationalistic piece at the same time. Romantic in the character, but also structured around popular Brazilian rhythms, dances, and melodies. One of the most virtuosistic pieces in the repertoire of Brazilian music in the 20th century. Piano Concerto by Brazilian composer Heckel Tavares. The recording was made by Souza Lima on piano in the Brazilian National Symphony Orchestra under Heckel Tavares himself. This is just a sample of the many, many pieces, brilliant pieces, lovely pieces of the nationalism, romantic music in Latin America and Spain. We need to come back to this. If you enjoy this program, please go to our website, wfmt.com/fiesta. There you can stream for free episodes of Fiesta. Also, remember to go to our Facebook page, like us. You can also write to us and you can learn more about Latin American music. Muchas gracias to our producer, Daniel Goldberg. Muchas, pero muchas gracias to our main sponsor, Joy Saxon. Y por supuesto, muchas gracias para todos ustedes. Muito obrigado para vocês todos, in Portuguese as well. Estamos en la cadena radial de WFMT.

0: Hi, I'm Scott Blankenship. When I was a kid, our family car was a gorgeous 1967 Ford Galaxy 500. That car became a member of the family, and Mom and Dad cared for it as lovingly as they did me and my brothers. When it was finally time to move on to something newer, Mom shed a few tears as the new owner drove it away. When it comes time to say goodbye to the car you love, turn it into the programming you love. Here's how.
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If you spend a lot of time dreaming of what could be, you might have images in mind, images that you're working toward when it comes to career, family, home. Have you ever made a vision board? Sometimes the things you put on this board happen. Well, this music is like the composer's vision board. It conjures up images of joy, wonder, and grandeur. You'll hear the whole thing, and maybe you can dream of your future. Coming up in about 15 minutes.

Scherzo Tarantelle by Heinrich Wieniawski. Violinist Shannon Lee played with Pamela Mia Paul. How's your weekend going so far? Hope all is well and you're getting to enjoy some quiet time today. Maybe it's not quiet, but at least you've got a little time to yourself now to enjoy the music. We're going to hear a piece of music from Maurice Ravel. He wrote this when he was still a student at the Paris Conservatory, only 20 years old. It was originally written for solo piano and was Ravel's first published piece. He orchestrated it about 30 years later, and that's usually the version we hear of Menuet Antique.

Minuet Antique by Maurice Ravel. Claudio Abbado conducted the London Symphony Orchestra. 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
0: This piece of music conjures up feelings of grandeur, joy, and wonder. And that's probably how it got its nickname, Jupiter. A nickname that the composer didn't give to the piece of music. It's Mozart's Symphony No. 41. Here's the Philharmonia Orchestra.

National Weather Service in Newport has issued a tornado warning for southwestern Duplin County in eastern North Carolina until 2:15 p.m. At 1:24 p.m., a severe thunderstorm capable of producing a tornado was located over Harrells, or 10 miles west of Wallace, moving northeast at 30 miles per hour. Hazard, tornado. Source, radar indicated rotation. Impact, flying debris will be dangerous to those caught without shelter. Mobile homes will be damaged or destroyed. Damage to roofs, windows, and vehicles will occur. Tree damage is likely. This dangerous storm will be near Wallace around 1:35 p.m. Roseville around 1:40 p.m. Other locations impacted by this tornadic thunderstorm include Magnolia, Green Evers, and Teachy. Take cover now. Move to a basement or an interior room on the lowest floor of a sturdy building. Avoid windows. If you are outdoors, in a mobile home, or in a vehicle, move to the closest substantial shelter and protect yourself from flying debris. Repeating, a tornado warning has been issued until 02:15 p.m. for the following county, Duplin, North Carolina.

0: That's the longest and last symphony that Mozart wrote a couple years before he died. He hoped to bring in some more money to support his wife and young son, and he wrote a set of three symphonies, including that, Symphony No. 41, called Jupiter. Those symphonies were going to be played at Vienna casinos. Now, that's not exactly the gambling halls we know today. They were more like an elegant social club where people could dine, dance, and enjoy music. And it's not exactly known if that symphony was actually played there. We just heard the Philharmonia Orchestra with conductor Emmanuel Cravin playing Mozart's Symphony No. 41 called Jupiter.
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0: Wolfgang Sawallisch conducted the Philadelphia Orchestra and violinist Sarah Chang. Music by Camille Saint-Saëns. Introduction and Rondo Capriccioso.
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3: This is 20th Century Limited, the program where we explore the composers, styles, and events that shaped 20th century classical music. I'm Paul Jordan, and thank you so much for being here today. Now, imagine you're a struggling young composer, and after years of relative obscurity, you finally have a big hit on your hands. Now you have a new problem. Everyone wants to hear that hit over and over, and they aren't very interested in the newer music that you're writing. Well, that's essentially what happened to Gustav Holst with The Planets. The sudden fame that Holst experienced after the first performances of The Planets truly disconcerted him. He apparently disliked the attention that came with that fame and once remarked to his friend Clifford Bax, "Every artist ought to pray that he may not be a success." Well, today we begin a series on Gustav Holst, known unfortunately to him as the composer of The Planets, but there's so much more to Holst than just The Planets. And that's what we're going to explore in this three-part series. Holst was born in Cheltenham, England in 1874, but his family background was considerably more complicated. His father's family had Scandinavian, Baltic, and Russian connections, and his mother's family was largely English, with Irish and Spanish ancestry further back. He studied at the Royal College of Music in London, and it was there that he met another young composer who had become one of his closest lifelong friends, Ralph Vaughan Williams. The two spent years discussing, criticizing, and encouraging each other's music. Holst also earned his living for a time as a professional trombonist, playing in opera companies and orchestras, and that experience gave him an unusually practical knowledge of the orchestra from the inside. Now, admittedly, we can't do a series on Gustav Holst without stopping by at least one of The Planets, but we'll save that for next time. Today, we'll focus on the music of Holst before The Planets. Our first piece will be the Walt Whitman Overture, written in 1899, when Holst was just 25 years old. It's an early work, but already it gives us some clues about the composer he was becoming.

Getting things started today on 20th Century Limited, Gustav Holst's Walt Whitman Overture, composed in 1899 and performed by Joanne Folletta, conducting the Ulster Orchestra. It's one of the works from Holst's early years. Now, Holst was already at work on another ambitious project, his Symphony in F Major, usually known as the Cotswold Symphony. He began that in 1899 and completed it the following year, so he was still only about 26 years old when he finished it. This is a much more substantial work than the Walt Whitman Overture, and it gives us a pretty good idea of where this young composer was heading musically. Holst was still absorbing a lot of influences at this point. Wagner was an important one, and you can hear that influence, particularly in the slow movement. But there are also signs of the composer that Holst would become. The slow movement is an elegy for William Morris, the English writer and socialist whom Holst...

The National Weather Service in Newport has issued a tornado warning for West Central Jones County in eastern North Carolina, South Central Lenoir County in eastern North Carolina, Northwestern Onslow County in eastern North Carolina, Southeastern Duplin County in eastern North Carolina, until 2:45 p.m. At 2:02 p.m., a tornado-producing storm was located near Chinkapin, or 10 miles northeast of Wallace, moving northeast at 35 miles per hour. Hazard, damaging tornado. Source, radar confirmed tornado. Impact, flying debris will be dangerous to those caught without shelter. Mobile homes will be damaged or destroyed. Damage to roofs, windows, and vehicles will occur. Tree damage is likely. This tornadic storm will be near Louisville around 2:10 p.m. Potter's Hill around 2:15 p.m. Pleasant Hill around 2:35 p.m. Other locations impacted by this tornadic thunderstorm include Lyman, Pink Hill, Green Evers, Hartzett's Crossroads, and Sarepta. To repeat, a tornado is on the ground. Take cover now. Move to a basement or an interior room on the lowest floor of a sturdy building. Avoid windows. If you are outdoors, in a mobile home, or in a vehicle, move to the closest substantial shelter and protect yourself from flying debris. Repeating, a tornado warning has been issued until 2:45 p.m. for the following counties, in North Carolina, Duplin, Jones, Lenoir, and Onslow.

Hall's Girls' School, where Holst was the director of music. It's a reminder that Holst was not simply an orchestral composer writing for the concert hall, but that teaching was an important part of his musical life and career. The suite was written for the school orchestra, and Holst made sure his students could play it by giving them music that was both demanding but practical. He also incorporated some English folk music elements into the piece, along with material of his own. The result is music that is considerably more direct and approachable than the Cotswold Symphony, and a good example of how Holst's musical language was changing. Here is St. Paul's Suite, performed by the English Sinfonia, conducted by Howard Griffiths.

tornado warning has been issued for Craven County, Jones County, and Lenoir County, effective until 3:24 p.m.

The English Sinfonia was led by Howard Griffiths in that performance of the St. Paul Suite, music of Gustav Holst. Our final work today takes us to 1915, when Holst was already working on The Planets. His Japanese suite was written at the request of Japanese dancer Michio Ito, who supplied most of the melodies by whistling traditional Japanese tunes to Holst. The suite is particularly interesting because it shows Holst continuing to explore music from outside the European tradition, even as he was developing the musical language of the planets. And rather than simply imitating Japanese music, Holst incorporated those melodies into his own increasingly distinctive style. Here is Gustav Holst's Japanese suite, performed by the Ulster Orchestra, conducted by Joanne Folletta, here on 20th Century Limited.

0: The Japanese Suite, music of Gustav Holst, performed by the Ulster Orchestra, with Joanne Folletta conducting. Today we've heard Holst as a young composer still finding his way from the Walt Whitman Overture and the Cotswold Symphony to the more mature St. Paul's Suite and the Japanese Suite. Along the way, we've heard a composer absorbing influences from many different sources and gradually developing a musical style all his own. But we haven't gotten to the Holst that most people know. The Planets is still ahead of us, and so is everything that came after that. In our next program, we'll look at Holst after The Planets, what happens when a composer becomes famous for one work and then decides to go somewhere else. I'm Paul Jordan, and this is 20th Century Limited, where we explore the world of 20th century classical music. I hope you'll join me next time as our musical journey continues with the music of Gustav Holst. 20th Century Limited is a production of Public Radio East.
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Kyrie Eleison. This is the opening movement of a work by a 16-year-old Wolfgang Amadeus Mozart, the Litany for the Veneration of the Altar and the Sacraments. We'll hear the entire work coming up. Also, a solemn mass by Mozart and a Regina Caeli, Queen of Heaven. All Mozart's music on today's Choral Tradition, a weekly one-hour program of the best in recorded choral music. Music selected and presented by your host on the Choral Tradition, Finley Woolston. Good afternoon, my good friends. How are you today? Delighted, of course, as I always am, to be able to be here and share yet another hour of great singing with you. Great choral music on the Choral Tradition. All music of my good friend Wolfgang Mozart. We're on a first-name basis. He's Wolfie and I'm Finley. And I've known this guy for, I think, all my life. We are very good friends. I know his music. I know him. I know his family. We go back a long ways. Born 1756, died in 1791, died entirely too young. All music of Mozart today, we have been neglecting Mozart's music for quite a few weeks now. We need to get caught up. All music today. Let's start. We have a lot of music. Let's get right into it. Let's start with a Missa Solemnis, a solemn mass. Kirchler's 337, dates to 1780. It was written for Easter in the Salzburg Cathedral. The standard movements of the ordinary of the Mass, Kyrie, Gloria, Credo, Sanctus, Benedictus, and Agnus Dei. Marvelously performed, as is everything on today's Choral Tradition, Nicholas Harnoncourt conducting Consensus Musicus of Vienna with the Arnold Schoenberg Choir, Barbara Bonney, the soprano soloist, Uwe Heilmann, tenor, and Gilles Carmel, the baritone soloist. The music of Mozart on today's edition of the Choral Tradition.

National Weather Service in Newport has issued a tornado warning for East Central Lenoir County in Eastern North Carolina, Northwestern Craven County in Eastern North Carolina, Southeastern Pitt County in Eastern North Carolina, West Central Beaufort County in Eastern North Carolina, until 4 p.m. At 3:12 p.m., a confirmed tornado was located near Fort Barnwell, Oregon, 12 miles east of Kinston, moving northeast at 35 miles per hour. Hazard, damaging tornado. Source, emergency management confirmed tornado. At 3:10 p.m., damage was reported near 4500 Middle Road near Dover. Impact, flying debris will be dangerous to those caught within shelter. Mobile homes will be damaged or destroyed. Damage to roofs, windows, and vehicles will occur. Tree damage is likely. Locations impacted include Washington, Griffin, Calico, Shelmerdine, Blackjack, Fort Barnwell, Wilmar, Tronkowinity, Glenesland, Dover, and Gardnerville. To repeat, a tornado is on the ground. Take cover now. Move to a basement or an interior room on the lowest floor of a sturdy building. Avoid windows. If you are outdoors, in a mobile home, or in a vehicle, move to the closest substantial shelter and protect yourself from flying debris. Repeating, a tornado warning has been issued until 4 p.m. for the following counties, in North Carolina, Beaufort, Craven, Lenoir, and Pitt.

The music of Wolfgang Mozart, the Solemn Mass in C Major. The crucial number is 337. Dates to 1780, written for the Salzburg Cathedral for Easter of 1780. You know, it's listed as a Missa Solemne, as a Solemn Mass, but it's only about, 20 minutes long. I think a Missa Brevis would be maybe a more appropriate title for that, but Mozart called it a Missa Solemnis. Good enough for me. Nicholas Harnoncourt conducting Concertus Musicus of Vienna with the Arnold Schoenberg Choir, Barbara Bonney, soprano soloist, Uwe Heilmann, tenor, and Gilles Carmel, the baritone soloist. And those musicians will be with us throughout the hour because it's all music of Mozart and all with that orchestra and chorus and soloist. Hi, I'm Finley Wolfson. Thanks for coming along today on this edition of The Choral Tradition. All music of our good friend Wolfgang Mozart. As I mentioned, we have been neglecting old Wolfie for quite a while. We need to get caught up with a lot of his music on today's program. Here's a work that was written in 1772 in Salzburg. He was all of 16 years old. This is the Litany for the Veneration of the Altar and the Sacraments. Music of Wolfgang Mozart, continuing here on The Choral Tradition.

Music of Wolfgang Mozart, the Litany for the Veneration of the Altar and Sacraments, dates to 1772. He was all of 16 years old when he wrote that, written for the Salzburg Cathedral, his hometown. Hi, I'm Finley Wolston. Thanks for coming along today on this edition of The Choral Tradition, all music of our old friend Mozart. Just time for one more short work, one of my absolute favorites of his shorter works. This is a Regina Caeli in C major, Kurzweil's 276, The Queen of Heaven, written for Easter of 1779. Listen for everything, but especially for the hallelujahs. They are a direct quote, at least to my ear, from the Hallelujah Chorus of Handel's Messiah.

The music of Wolfgang Mozart, Regina Caeli, Queen of Heaven, performed, as has been everything today, by Nicholas Harnoncourt, conducting Concertus Musicus of Vienna, with the Arnold Schoenberg Choir, Barbara Bonney, soprano, Uri Heilemann, tenor, Gilles Carmichael, baritone, soloist. Boy, we are right out of time. Thanks for being with me today. Hope you've enjoyed this entire hour of nothing but the music of our old friend Wolfgang Mozart. Thanks for being with us today, and I will see you again next week. And until next week, thanks for letting me share the music with you. This is your host on the Choral Tradition, Finlay Woolston, inviting you to join me again next Sunday and every Sunday from 3 to 4 in the afternoon for the best in recorded choral music on the Choral Tradition.

0: 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Too many of our great composers, like Mozart and Bach, died before finishing their final masterpiece. 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

Her name was Clara Wieck. She was the daughter of Friedrich Wieck, an exceptional teacher, one of whose students was Robert Schumann. Now, back in those days, parental approval would be required before a couple could marry. Robert and Clara fell in love, wound up in a legal battle with Papa, and wed in September 1840. He would become best known as a composer and she as a performer. Oh, but Clara Wieck Schumann knew a thing or two about writing music on her own. I'm Mindy Ratner. Some of it is on the way this hour.

The Quadrille of the Skaters from Ballet of the Skaters, and that comes from an opera by Giacomo Meyerbeer called Le Prophète. I'm Mindy Rantner. It's great to have your company for classical music on a Sunday. A flute concerto by Georg Philipp Telemann on the way in just a few minutes. We have music that Georges Bizet wrote for a play about a woman who actually never shows up on stage, and some music by a woman who was best known in her young years, anyway, as a very, very fine pianist, which she most definitely was. But Clara Schumann also wrote music. We have a collection of caprices in the form of a waltz coming up later in the hour. Speaking of waltzes, this is a waltz scherzo by Tchaikovsky.

Waltz Scherzo by Tchaikovsky. 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Yakov Kreutzberg conducted the Russian National Orchestra. And this next music is by Georg Philipp Telemann, who so often wrote concerti for pairs of instruments, but not this time. A single flutist, Emmanuel Paud, front and center, with Rainer Kussmaul and the Berlin Baroque soloists.

0: A Flute Concerto by Georg Philipp Telemann. Rainer Kussmaul conducted the Berlin Baroque soloists, and front and center, flutist Emmanuel Paut.
1: It was a 2001 Isuzu Trooper, which I purchased with my very first paycheck as a working woman. We are from Emerald Isle, North Carolina. We are a military family, retired military as of now. It was a natural progression for us to give back to public radio. We like to drive our cars into the ground. Always knew that once we were finished with it, that was the route to go for it to serve its purpose and give again. It's important for us to be able to access information that's not filtered, it's unbiased, it's fact-checked. Especially right now, it is a really important information hub for us. Connects us with our community, it's local. The donation process was incredibly easy. It was one phone call. Very nice gentleman showed up, towed it away, gave us a moment to take pictures and shed a few tears. It was just a seamless process, extremely easy to do.
0: Bizet, writing music for the stage, a play about a woman from Arles who never shows up, but she certainly ruins somebody's life all the same. This is the L'Arlésienne Suite, number 2.

0: the second suite of incidental music for the play La Résienne, the music by Georges Bizet. Enrique Batis conducted the Mexico City Philharmonic.
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0: Josef de Beinhover plays music by Clara Schumann. These are her caprices in the form of a waltz.

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0: Twice in his too short career, Franz Schubert wrote symphonies in the same key. That would be the key of C major. The first one is called the Little C Major. It was the first of Schubert's symphonies to be performed in public. And that was just before he died. The other C major symphony, number 9, is known as the Great. It is ever so much more expansive, never performed in Schubert's lifetime. Schubert and more coming up this hour. I'm Mindy Ratner. From the Lyric Quartet by William Grant Still comes a movement called The Quiet One.

The Quiet One, a movement from the Lyric Quartet by William Grant Still. The Oregon String Quartet played it for us. It's always nice to have company for classical music. I'm Mindy Rantner. I'm glad I have yours this hour. As we hear this week's Rhapsody in Black with the spotlight on Pamela Zee and some of her music coming up in the course of the hour, a suite by Samuel Coleridge Taylor, and Thomas Zehetmeyer conducts the Northern Sinfonia in a movement from Franz Schubert's Symphony No. 9, the one called The Great C Major Symphony. Guitarist Christopher Mallet has recorded, if I'm not mistaken, all of the guitar music by Justin Holland. This is called Sweet Memories of Thee.

0: 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We heard a recording by guitarist Christopher Mallett. 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
1: Welcome to Your Classical's Rhapsody in Black from APM, where we turn up the voices of Black artists in the world of classical music. I'm Vernon Neal.
2: Dear pen pal.
1: Musical instrument digital interface technology. Whew. Now that's a mouthful.
2: I'm sorry it's taken me so long to write.
1: You might know it as MIDI.
2: But as you can see, I'm not very good at this.
1: These days, MIDI technology is weaving its way into composition and performance practices. Take Pamela Z, for example. She's a trailblazing contemporary composer and performer. You can find her using MIDI technology at festivals and venues around the country and the world.

0: From small concerts in galleries to large-scale multimedia works in theaters and concert halls. Pamela Z is a visionary artist who embraces new ideas about identity and technology in her music. Her formal music training began as a classical singer at the University of Colorado Boulder. She followed the traditional path by studying the classical canon and learning operas and arias. She got bored. She wanted a new challenge.
1: You stand out. You started laughing. You started me dreaming. You started something.
0: She purchased a guitar pedal called Digital Delay. It jump-started the way Pamela Z approached music making.
1: You stepped out of a dream.
0: This small piece of technology allowed her to record her voice and then use the pedal to make it replay at different speeds and frequencies, almost distorting it in real time.
1: You sure got this old redneck feeling blue.
0: Hey, Zuma. Pamela Z has received countless composing commissions and awards, including the MIT McDermott Award, earning her $100,000 and an on-campus residency. One of Pamela Z's most popular compositions is the four-movement suite for solo voice and electronics. In the third movement of this piece, she uses a laptop and electronics to simulate the sound of a typewriter. The typewriter audio samples are triggered from the gesture controller, another piece of technology in her setup. Check out her full performance of this piece on the Rhapsody in Black page at yourclassical.org. Pamela Z is a musical pioneer. Through her body of work as a composer, performer, and media artist, she is expanding the possibilities of classical music. This is Rhapsody in Black from APM, with technical assistance from Cameron Wiley and support from Julie Yamacher, Andrea Blaine, Anna Tessman, and Scott Blankenship. 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
2: 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It's called America, America, America, America, America.

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America, America, America, America, America. Music from 2024 by Pamela Z, who was the focus of today's Rhapsody in Black. The commission for that work for piano and tape was from Min Kwan, who performed it for us. And Laura Downs plays a set of variations that Letty B. Alston wrote on Lift Every Voice and Sing.

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0: Samuel Coleridge Taylor wrote a suite for violin and piano in the late 1890s, which was later orchestrated, the Roma Suite, played here by the RTE Concert Orchestra.

0: The Roma Suite by Samuel Coleridge Taylor, his colleague and contemporary, a gent named Winsberger, made the arrangement for orchestra. Adrian Leeper conducted the RTE Concert Orchestra.
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0: The fourth movement from the Great C Major Symphony by Franz Schubert, Thomas Tehetmeyer, and the Northern Sinfonia.
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You know how sometimes there's a piece of music that you really love, you haven't heard it for a while, and with all the other noise in life, you know, it kind of falls by the wayside. And then as soon as you hear its very first notes, it comes flooding right back. This music by Josef Suk. His string serenade is on the way this hour. I'm Mindy Ratner. His grandson, or maybe great-grandson, conducts the Suk Chamber Orchestra.

The oh-so-elegant Gavotte from the Unaccompanied Cello Suite No. 6 by Johann Sebastian Bach. We heard cellist Matt Heimowitz. Don't go away, there's lots more music ahead. I'm Mindy Rantner. It's great to have your company for classical music on this 11th of October. Some Puccini on the way. Music, too, by Bedřich Smetana. And a string serenade by Josef Suk, pupil and later son-in-law of Antonín Dvořák. And I have to figure out how many generations on the conductor is in this recording, also named Josef Suk, with the Suk Chamber Orchestra. I'll let you know if it's grandson or great-grandson or maybe more. Don't know. Here is pianist Bruce Leo with the Mazurka No. 25 by Frédéric Chopin.

short, sweet, and to the point. The Mazurka number 25 by Frédéric Chopin, played by pianist Bruce Leo. Tosca is not the very first opera I ever saw, but it is the first one I ever liked. And from Act Two, the most famous aria of all, I think, is the one sung by Floria Tosca. It's called Visi d'Arte. This is an arrangement for orchestra. You can sing along.

0: pretty gorgeous. Jeffrey Alexander's orchestration of Visi d'Arte from Giacomo Puccini's opera Tosca. Barry Wordsworth conducted the BBC Concert Orchestra.
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0: The Serenade for Strings by Josef Suk. His grandson, Josef Suk, conducted the Suk Chamber Orchestra.
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0: 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The best known excerpt by far from that collection of tone poems by Bedřich Smetana called Mavlast.

0: Voltava from Mavlast by Bedřich Smetana. 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
0: François Couperin wrote heaps and heaps of harpsichord music. Centuries after he lived, the German composer Richard Strauss pulled together some Couperin tunes as he crafted a score for a ballet evening in Vienna in February 1923. Later on, Strauss would revise the material to write his Divertimento for chamber orchestra after keyboard pieces by Couperin. Some of that dance suite is on the way this hour.

A Minuetto for Strings by Ricardo Castro, the Eduardo Mata University Youth Orchestra, conducted by Gustavo Rivero Weber. More music ahead. It's always nice to have your company for classical music. I'm Mindy Ratner. I'm glad we could get a little time together on a Sunday. A piece by Pauline Viardot-Garcia on the way in a matter of minutes. Selections from the Dance Suite After Couperin by Richard Strauss. And a personal favorite, a concertino for oboe and strings by Brenno Blaut. More about him and the music, too, coming up in the course of the hour. Guitarist Eduardo Fernandez plays Asturias by Isaac Albéniz.

Gotta wait for that last note. That was Asturias by Isaac Albéniz. Eduardo Fernández was the guitarist in that recording. Like Isaac Albéniz, Pauline Viardot-Garcia's heritage was Spanish, but she was French by birth, lived there, I think, all her life, and had a spectacular career, actually a double career, as a singer and as a composer. From a collection of six of her pieces, this is A Romance.

0: A Romance by Pauline Viardot Garcia, one of a set of six pieces. That recording by violinist Reto Kuppel and pianist Wolfgang Munz.
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0: So this is a piece I have really liked from the very first time I heard it. And who knows, maybe this is a first time for you. The composer was the Brazilian Breno Blaut. Oboist André Spiller joins Camerata Bariloche, the Chamber Orchestra of Argentina, in this concertino.

0: It's music filled with sunshine, a concertino for oboe and strings by Brenno Blaut. Andre Spiller was the oboist with Camerata Bariloche.
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Peter Tchaikovsky wrote this music originally for violin and piano, the only time he ever wrote for that instrumental combination. Nearly two decades later, 1896 now, 3 years after the death of Tchaikovsky, the work was orchestrated by Alexander Glazunov. And that's usually how we hear it today, the orchestral version. More to the story ahead this hour. Tchaikovsky's coming up. Also, a wee taste of the Pastoral Symphony by Beethoven, works by Candelario Huizar, Teresa Carreño, and Rebecca Dale as well. Glad you're here. This is work by the English composer Yorick Bowen from the early 1920s, a piece called Fragments from Hans Christian Andersen. And this is one of the fragments, perfect for October.